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0: Electric eyes, you dip to the die, baby, you'll realize. 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

0: Good afternoon, everybody, and welcome on Tunis International Radio. You are listening right now to the daily edition of English Language Program presented by Huda Bin Sheikh on Air Studio 10, now with my colleague Faisal Ali for the technical engineering. Hope you're having a great time on this very special day. Special day, actually, for all those who are sitting for examinations, those who are in the back exam, they are sitting for some exams. Good luck for all of them. And I imagine they are so happy because there is only one day left tomorrow, and it's going to be English, lady guys. So good luck for the English exam. Hope you're having a great time and don't stress that much. Everything is over. We can say game over, and it is really time now to relax and to think about summer holidays. What is really important to me for me today is that in this show, I'm really happy and proud to welcome a young man, actually a student, a pupil in the pioneering school, Bourguiba School. He is thinking about something very innovative, creative. He's inventing a smart bin. Can you imagine? That's a solution for tomorrow, for preserving the environment and having cleaner neighborhoods everywhere. So here it is. Thank you for so much, Yusuf Zeribi, for being here.
1: Thank you too for invitation.
0: Thank you for being here. And I discovered Yusuf Zeribi in an interview that happened on the International Day of Environment, and yes, You've been with some very important people. So how was that day?
1: It was a very exceptional experience. The minister was there. It was at the beginning, it was a invitation by the minister. The minister delegate called me and invited me for the World Environment Day. Mm-hmm. As a speaker, I went there. I pitched very good, and the pitch was exceptional. It was outstanding. I got some interactions, some actors, some media platforms chasing me, and it was a very exceptional experience.
0: Yeah, I suppose it is really fantastic. I mean, here as a journalist, I'm really happy to see that a creative and innovative minds have no age limit. So here we are. We have this example of Yusuf Zeribi. So Yusuf Zeribi, you are 17 years old?
1: Yes, I just turned 17 in the World Environment Day.
0: So great.
1: The 5th of June, yes.
0: Yeah, and you, this creative project you have been working on for a year and a half, you told me in the off. When did you start, actually, in the middle school?
1: Yes, at the after the ninth grade regional or national exam. So I passed the regional, national exam, and then focused on EcoTrunk.
0: Yeah, EcoTrunk. This is the project. This is the innovative and very interesting invention of Yusuf Zeribi. He's gonna tell us more later, a little bit later on. But let's start with the idea. How did it come to you? Because as a young man thinking about the environment, rethinking about recycling, there is something, a very important cause for you, something that pushed you, okay, I want to find a solution to this big problem.
1: Yes. So it all began with the landfill in our neighborhood. So the landfill was exposing us as citizens to toxicity, to mosquitoes, and that was very
0: disturbing.
1: Yes, disturbing for me and for all the citizens. So I tried to find a solution. That's when the journey begins with deep research. I found out that 95% of the trash produced in 1 year in Tunisia is not sorted. So the government doesn't sort, doesn't have the capacity or the government, yes, the ability to sort. So no sorting nor recycling. So the government even burn the trash or throw it into our sea. Mm-hmm. And either ways are very harmful for us as citizens. So I tried to fix that problem and invented EcoTrunk, which is an AI bin, an AI-based bin that sorts automatically at the source and efficiently the trash. So we're working on plastic and paper, and later on we're gonna be more focused on some other material like organic and metal.
0: Good. As a beginning, so you started with two materials, which is paper and plastic.
1: Yes.
0: So how does it look like, and how was the beginning for you trying to build this kind of machines, if you can say?
1: So at the very beginning, it wasn't with AI. It was with some reflection of the light and some sensors that captures the reflection of light of coming from a material. So plastic. We thought at the beginning that the plastic and the paper have different codes, and then we found out later that they both have similar codes. So
0: we
1: turned 5 months of hard work.
0: We failed.
1: And we turned then to AI and artificial intelligence.
0: Yeah, and artificial intelligence is facilitating your job so much, I suppose.
1: Yes.
0: And how does it look like? Is it big as a machine? Is it small?
1: So
0: how does
1: the
0: it
1: prototype
0: work?
1: Is 1 meter long.
0: Mm-hmm.
1: So that's the prototype. Then I'm working on the MVP. The MVP, I need some money to work on the MVP, so a bank told me that they're gonna support me in working on the MVP, and inshallah by the end of June, it's a 6 month testing phase, so it starts from June, and I don't know when
0: it's in
1: ends.
0: December by January.
1: Yes.
0: December, January,
1: yes. We're going to start the testing phase.
0: Oh, good. So here it is, not operational so far. So you just presented your idea to the bank, and the bank said, okay, we can be your partners in your project.
1: Okay, the opportunity, the operational phase is, it's the prototype is functional. I didn't bring it today because it's a heavy one.
0: Of course. We can understand.
1: Yes. So I presented there in front of their eyes, and it was like fantastic seeing the trash going into paths, and then
0: It's transparent, so we can see the whole process.
1: Yes.
0: Oh,
1: yes.
0: Good. That's fantastic.
1: Yes.
0: And what was the feedback of your parents when you told them, okay, I'm trying to find a solution and I'm going to work on a project?
1: Okay, at the beginning...
0: Did they believe in you? Did they
1: say,
0: okay,
1: no.
0: You're crazy?
1: No. So it was like finding... They were realistic. Finding a solution for such a heavy problem is not at a young age, but year after year, they found out that I can manage that, and I can work on that easily. And they tried to provide me with some help and
0: equipment, material that you need, etc.
1: Yes.
0: Yeah, so it's not really easy. So, and how did you manage all that? I mean, I suppose a young person like you, having school time, and we know that in pioneering school things are not that easy. It's mean you are busy all day. When do you find time?
1: So whenever there is no hectic lifestyle, so I study, I do some civic engagement, some youth advocacy, and then working on Ecotrunk during holidays, during free time.
0: I suppose at night.
1: Late nights, but
0: you don't sleep.
1: No, I normally sleep. The 8 hours are very necessary. So
0: exactly.
1: Yes.
0: Yeah, a very aware young man. So I mean, how long did it take you to finalize the prototype?
1: To finalize the prototype, a summer.
0: A summer.
1: Yes.
0: I mean, you mean three months max?
1: 3 months. Yes.
0: Good. So how did it feel during that day? I suppose it was in June, the last week, when you met with the minister on the International Environment Day.
1: Yes, it was like the last week. They invited me, and I went there to pitch, and
0: you made a demonstration also, I suppose?
1: Yes, the demonstration, and I made also a presentation that contains a video with the exact steps of Ecotrunk, how does it work, and all of that.
0: Okay, good. So I'm curious about this Ecotrunk, and I remind our listeners that this invention is entitled Ecotrunk. So how does it work, and where can it be useful, I suppose? Can we put them in neighborhoods, in universities?
1: Okay. So EchoTrunk, our main target for now is our radios, co-working spaces, universities, private universities, companies, and because it's not adapted for the day-to-day life, so it's not adapted
0: For organic
1: for
0: waste.
1: organic waste. So it's for the moment it's plastic versus paper and. That's it. We can work later on and develop the AI model and make it more powerful to distinguish the organic, the metal, and other types of trash.
0: Yeah, good. So for now, it's just the machine, or let's say this invention, it makes a difference between paper and plastic
1: Yes.
0: only. So people who can use them are in specific, let's say,
1: Fields.
0: surrounding and fields. Concerning the knowledge, I mean, you as a young person, I mean, did you already study certain notions so that you can start with the project, or is it purely your personal work in investigation and research on internet?
1: So the
0: Because you
1: investigation.
0: need to be engineer here.
1: Yes, actually, I have two in my team. Two. One is the a educator, a computer science.
0: Engineer?
1: No, it's not an engineer. It's actually he teaches in high school. So
0: Ah, good.
1: it's not my
0: He's your
1: high school. I'm
0: teacher.
1: no.
0: It's a
1: It's m
0: teacher.
1: It's not my teacher. It's not in my school, but I know him since I was in the 7th grade.
0: Okay.
1: And the other one is his friend. Also, he's a technology teacher. And till now they're helping me to
0: With some
1: develop more.
0: idea and develop your ideas.
1: Yes.
0: Okay, so both of them, they believed in your idea,
1: Yes.
0: and they have been supporting you and helping you so
1: Yes.
0: far. Great. So I would like to say hi to these two persons, because without your help, things can be different.
1: Yes.
0: And concerning materials, did you find all the materials are available in Tunisia, or did you need certain materials that you didn't find in Tunisia?
1: No, all is here. I didn't import any materials from the outside.
0: Good. And for the upcoming periods, so what is your dream about EcoTrunk in the future?
1: Some financement so I can grow further and develop the MVP, then the testing phase and then the pre-order phase.
0: Okay. How much is it going to cost? Approximately, according to your estimation.
1: Okay, 20,000 dinar
0: For one.
1: for one,
0: For
1: yes.
0: one EcoTrunk.
1: Yes, for the MVP, for the development of the MVP.
0: Okay. 23,000 dinars.
1: Yes, 20,000 dinars. So.
0: Good. Good. So it seems that it is so easy. So what is really important is that the process of these machines is how. So if someone throws plastic or paper in this bin, smart bin, how is the process that goes, and what's the end? I mean, how does it help in the process?
1: Okay, so we have a camera, an AI model installed in the camera. It distinguishes whether it's it gives in the program it gives a percentage of whether it's let's say for example 85% plastic and 15% paper. So based on that percentage it goes a let's say a flipper it leads the trash to its own part of the bin and then it turns into a powder and then it will be sold to recycling companies.
0: Good. So it turns into a powder. The plastic or
1: Yes.
0: the paper turns into powder,
1: Yes.
0: and then this powder you can sell it.
1: You can sell it, yes,
0: So it
1: for
0: is really it's
1: profitable and
0: profitable.
1: yes.
0: Yeah. Good. So now this can be sold. The outcome from the EcoTrunk is a product that can be sold later on. It can be recycled. It can be turned into a new life, a new object, or
1: Yes.
0: something else. Good. So this is very interesting. So in the future, so for all those who are listening to us, all those who are interested in sponsoring or in financing Youssef Zribi, so here it is. So there is a bank that is your partner now in the project.
1: Yes, one bank told me that they're gonna help me with money and inshallah they help.
0: Yeah, good. So good luck, and we hope that
1: Thank
0: we
1: you.
0: are going to see this EcoTrunk very soon in
1: Inshallah.
0: universities, Tunisian universities, and the radio. So what is your dream after EcoTrunk? Is there something that is now you believe, okay, after EcoTrunk I really believe that I can do this other thing?
1: So, for the moment, I want to study medical school
0: Oh,
1: and
0: good.
1: alongside with entrepreneurship and ecotronic
0: Yeah.
1: development. So
0: So
1: that's
0: you want to promote more this ecotrank thing and
1: yes.
0: medical school. What is a great combination, you know?
1: Yes.
0: So Yusuf Ezribi is a very intelligent student. He's active in civil society. He is working on a project. We can say that we have in front of us a young entrepreneur, future entrepreneur. And we wish you good luck for your future studies, medical
1: Thank you.
0: studies, and you can make it. And we believe in you.
1: That's
0: So
1: all.
0: before ending the interview with you, what is your message for all the young people who are listening to you right now and say, "Oh, great, 17-year-old, and he is already thinking about the project."
1: Yes. Believe in yourselves. Believe in what God provides you with knowledge, and you can do whatever you want to do, and just believe, and hard work is will pay off, inshallah.
0: Yeah, hard work will pay off. Think out of the box, believe in yourself. This is the key word for success in your life. It's not only in business, it's not only in studies, it's in your life in general. When you believe in yourself, people will believe in you. If you don't love yourself, if you don't believe yourself, so people will not have faith in you. And that's it. That's the circle of life. So
1: Yes.
0: thank you so much, Yusuf Zeribi.
1: Thank
0: You are
1: you.
0: really an inspiring young person, and we hope that you are going to have more and more young people coming here in FTC English program, talking about their future, about their dreams, and we hope that one day we are going to see your dream come true.
1: Inshallah.
0: Thank you so much.
1: Thank you.

I'm so excited, and that sound of legend. And we continue with the national news here, and the most much shared news, actually the hot news, if you can say, about these last couple of days is concerning the jailing of the 9 students who have been cheating in the national back exam. And here is the reaction comes from the Tunisian League for Human Rights, and has expressed its rejection of prison sentences for students suspected of cheating on exams. While firmly condemning academic fraud, the organization advocates for educational and disciplinary responses, arguing that incarceration risks jeopardizing the future of the young people involved without providing a lasting solution to the problem. The Tunisian League for Human Rights, the LTDH, called on Monday for a educational approach to handling exam fraud cases, while rejecting the use of prison sentences for the students involved. In a statement, the organization indicated that it is closely monitoring the proceedings initiated in the fight against cheating, as well as the arrest and detention orders issued against several candidates. The LTDH, which is the Tunisian League for Human Rights, reaffirmed that cheating is a completely unacceptable behavior, as it undermines the principle of equal opportunity and the credibility of the education system. However, the organization believes that combating this phenomenon should not lead to incarceration of students, a measure it considers disproportionate and likely to have lasting consequences on their academic progress and social integration. According to the League, sanctions must remain in accordance with the principle of proportionality and respect of the rights of children and young people. So as you can see here, and for sure you have seen plenty of reactions coming from common people, and even from, let's say, Instagram or influencers also. They have been shocked and let's say under shock at putting in jail some young people, 19 or 14 years old, just for fraud. Fraud, we can combat fraud by other means, actually, but not in jail, because in jail they are going to learn even more dangerous things. And that's what shocked most of the Tunisians. As concerning that, the Correctional Chamber of the Siliena Court, for first instance, granted the release request of 9 students involved in a case of cheating in the baccalaureate exam on Monday. That's really fantastic to take this decision. This decision comes a few days after their pretrial detention, a measure that sparked strong reactions and fuel the debate on the judicial handling of school cheating cases. The 9 candidates, aged between 18 and 19, were arrested on Friday, June the 5th, at an examination center in the Boarada district after being caught in possession of earpieces used to receive answers during a baccalaureate exam. Following their arrest, the public prosecutor at Siliena Court of First Instance ordered their pretrial detention based on the penal provision punishing cheating on national exams. The students' incarceration quickly sparked public controversy, while the fight against exam fraud enjoys widespread support. Several voices, including that of the National League of Human Rights, the LTDH, have expressed their rejection of prison sentences for students suspected of cheating during exams. So the observers have pointed out that school regulations already provide for particularly severe disciplinary sanctions, such as the cancellation of exams, the invalidation of the diploma, or the ban on retaking the exam for several sessions. For critics of this measure, pretrial detention represents a break with tradition by subjecting acts committed in a school context to treatments under ordinary criminal law. So the release of the 9 students does not mean that the charges against them have been dropped. The case remains in the hands of justice system, which will continue to examine the file in accordance with the applicable procedures.

Don't be shy, and we continue talking about environment. And as you have noticed, this increase in temperatures is abnormal. According to environmental and climate expert Adel Hintetti, he announced that available data points to an exceptional climate situation after affecting several European countries, North Africa, the Mediterranean Basin, and parts of the Atlantic Ocean. According to Mr. Hintetti, these phenomena have been observed since last week and continued throughout the current week and are expected to persist until the beginning of next week. He also said that they are unusual in their form, timing, and nature, making the current situation particularly remarkable. The expert explained that even the models developed by major international meteorological centers have not previously recorded a situation similar to the one currently unfolding. He stressed the need to improve the forecasting methods for extreme climate events, arguing that tools currently used are no longer sufficient to accurately anticipate the evolution of such complex and rapidly changing phenomena. Regarding Europe, Mr. Hintetti said that the continent is witnessing for the first time a heat pattern of this kind. He described the phenomenon as resembling a heat dome over Western Europe, compressed from above and remaining almost stationary. This situation, he explained, is linked to the influence of the subtropical Azores High, which is currently dominating the region and preventing rainfall from reaching many areas. However, in zones close to large bodies of water, such as the Mediterranean Sea, the Red Sea, and the Eastern Atlantic Ocean, high temperatures can trigger strong evaporation. In certain topographical conditions, this evaporation may lead to short but intense rainfall, sometimes accompanied by severe hail with hailstones potentially larger than usual. El Niño be here, concerning El Niño, so the expert here highlighted that the Niño phenomenon in the tropical Pacific Ocean, and he said that it is moving towards the western coasts and the American continent. Some extensions of this phenomena could reach the Middle East and Eastern Mediterranean Basin, potentially influencing regional water patterns. According to Hintetti, this may contribute to maintaining high temperatures until next week. The climate expert noted that in Europe, a flow of cold polar air could reach the area currently dominated by the Azores High within 3 or 4 days. This could bring rain fall to some regions and help reduce the intensity of rising temperatures. He also warned that the forecasts issued by major American, European, and Arab meteorological centers, which also provide data used by Tunisia's National Institute of Meteorology, currently lack precision, and the world is experiencing these phenomena in this form, and this is for the first time, making their movements and outcome difficult to predict beyond 3 or 4 days. Regarding Tunisia, Hintetti said that recent rainfall may affect coastal areas in the south of the country. He referred in particular to significant rainfall recorded in Tataouine and several areas of southern Tunisia, where cumuliform clouds produced heavy rain in a short period of time. However, he said that it remains difficult to determine whether rainfall will continue at the beginning of next week. Some corridors of cold polar current may lead to further precipitation in certain areas. As concerning here temperatures, it's going to be quite dangerous or serious in Europe, as about death recorded in several European countries due to temperatures around 35 degrees. The expert said that tolerance varies depending on climate adaptation and regional habits. And he recalled that the human body regulates its temperatures, its temperature around 37 degrees. In Tunisia, people can generally adapt to temperatures around 47 degrees. In many European countries, however, 35 degrees can feel comparable to much higher
higher temperatures in Tunisia. So he added that elderly people, as well as those suffering from respiratory diseases or circulatory problems, are particularly vulnerable during intense heat wave.

Rather Be You, and that's Tom Gregory, and we continue with the two innovative and creative teachers or professors, let's say, Dr. Sausin Turki, assistant professor at the Higher Institute of Medical Technologies of Tunis, and Dr. Nihil Bin Youssef, assistant professor at the Higher Institute of Computer Science, both affiliated with the University of Tunis El Manar, have received international recognition. The university announced that in a statement. So Dr. Sausin Turki was awarded the 2026 John Deemel Prize for Pedagogical Innovation, and that's in recognition of her innovative work, particularly in integrating sustainability into engineering education. This distinction highlights the growing importance of renowned teaching approaches in higher education, especially those linking technical skills, sustainable development, and student employability. Dr. Nihil Bin Youssef, for her part, was shortlisted among the finalists for the 2026 A Cybersecurity Woman of the Year Volunteer Category Award. Her nomination recognizes her volunteer work and her contribution to the development of the cybersecurity community, a field that has become increasingly strategic at both national and international levels. The University of Tunis El Manar congratulated both lecturers, stressing that these achievements reflect the university's commitment to pedagogical innovation, student employability, volunteer work, and scientific and societal impact. The university also underlined that these distinctions are in line with the fourth Sustainable Development Goal, which focuses on ensuring quality education. And from University of Tunis El Manar, moving to Sfax, the city of Sfax, as it is preparing to host the 60th edition of Sfax International Fair, which will take place from June the 9th till the 23rd, under the slogan "History Being Built, a Future Being Shaped," and that's in an exceptional edition marking the fair's Diamond Jubilee. The fair is expected to welcome nearly 250,000 visitors, compared with 170,000 during the previous edition, with the participation of 180 exhibitors from various economic, commercial, and craft sectors. This new edition stands out for its modern scenography and redesigned layout of the pavilions, featuring spaces dedicated to fashion, footwear, decoration, furniture, ceramics, and porcelain, as well as an open leisure activity, a leisure area for families and children. Organizers stress that the 60th edition represents an opportunity to celebrate six decades of the fair's economic and commercial influence, and that's over the years. The event has remained a platform for supporting national production and boosting economic activity in Sfax region.

And we are going to end today's English program with the last news, and this one is concerning sport. The Tunisian national football team arrived in Monterrey, Mexico on Monday to participate in the 2026 FIFA World Cup, co-hosted by Mexico, Canada, and the United States, and that's going to be from June the 11th till July the 19th. The Carthage Eagles will begin their seventh World Cup appearance and third consecutive one against Sweden on June the 15th at Monterrey Stadium. They will then face Japan at the same venue on June the 21st in the second Group F match. Their final group stage match will be against the Netherlands on June the 26th in Kansas City in the United States. So we wish good luck for our national team, and we hope that they are going to be, let's say, successful in some of the matches. Let's not dream of having them as a world champion. So that's, let's be realistic. And I think people have been kidding and making jokes on the five goals that they got when playing against Belgium, and that's really big joke for all of us. I mean, that's really great. So I'm not that good in sports and I cannot discuss on that, but anyway, we wish them good luck for our national eagles. And with this, we reached almost the end of today's English program. Thank you so much for being faithful to Tunis International Radio. Thanks to Faisal Lely for the technical engineering. Later on, it's going to be my colleague Murad Ayari for the Italian language program. Wish you all the best. Don't worry, be happy. Bye-bye.

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